0: thing anymore. Yeah, because the guy was a Nazi. Yeah, it's not a thing anymore. Read a book.
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4: 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But with the right weather conditions, a tornado can form anywhere. Know the signs of a tornado, including a rotating, funnel-shaped cloud, an approaching cloud of debris, or a loud roar like a freight train. Sometimes tornadoes can be rain-wrapped where you can't see the rotation or funnel cloud. Pay attention to weather alerts from EAS, NOAA Weather Radio, and local authorities for updated information. 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

Born in 1888 or 1889 in Louisiana, depending on who is telling his story, Huddy William Ledbetter was a renowned American folk and blues singer and musician. An outstanding picking technique earned him the title King of the 12-String Guitar. And how he got his stage name has more answers than the year he was born, so don't even ask. Here's the one and only Lead Belly on the Whip.

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Bam ba lam, looky on a Black Betty. 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Bam a lamb, oh Black Betty. 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Bama lamb, what about it, Black Betty? Bama lamb, what about it, Black Betty? Bama lamb, oh Black Betty. Bama lamb, oh Black Betty. Bama lamb, look at yonder Black Betty. Bama lamb, jump steady, Black Betty. Bama lamb, run yonder Black Betty. 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Bama lamb, eh Black Betty. Bama lamb, eh Black Betty. 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Bama

0: Josephine, baby, right on. By Bo Diddley.
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3: 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The album features material from two previously undiscovered acetates and a live TV appearance not heard since it was first broadcast. 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
4: 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I refer to the vulgar scratching I have seen in Major League Baseball games."
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7: 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Buckle up for the hilarious comedian Janet McNamara. 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
6: 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Flash floods become raging torrents of water, quickly causing dangerous floods that can sweep anything away. 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
1: Brother, I was the first one to out pee to the hut. 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
2: Thank you.

Born in Mississippi in 1897, this country singer had several nicknames over his short life. Known as the Singing Brakeman from his time working on the railroad, also the Blue Yodeler from his talent of combining blues with traditional Alpine songs, and perhaps most notably, the father of country music, he is the one and only Jimmie Rodgers on the whip.

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It was so much fun to meet him at the Helen Reddy show. And we were introduced, we shook hands, and I said, glad to meet you. And he said, far out. Isn't that perfect for Chuck Berry to say? It's so perfect, you know, far out. You know, I mean...

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0: eat it called Eat. 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So I ordered me up a couple of them grease bombs. Waitress brought them over, lifted up the bun, checked them out. Damn, no ketchup. So I nudged the guy sitting next to me at the counter. I said, hey, partner, how about passing the ketchup over? Suddenly, this little bitty green hand holding a ketchup bottle came into view. And I freaked. Because the guy sitting next to me was a Martian. Now, in 28 years of eating hamburgers, I ain't never run into no Martian. Not at 2:30 in the morning, and certainly not at a fine scarfing establishment like Eat. Well, he was sitting over there with a bunch of colored sticks on his plate, and I looked over at him and I said, what you eating there, boy? Crayons? And he said,
1: why, no, they're Martian cigarettes. Here, try one.
0: Well, about a half hour later, he looked over at me and smiled. Them old Martians ain't got but two teeth in their head. And he said,
1: how do you feel?
0: And I said,

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0: of you ain't crazy over me as you crazy over that jukebox, baby, baby, baby.
1: Born in 1888 or 1889 in Louisiana, depending on who is telling his story, Huddy William Ledbetter was a renowned American folk and blues singer and musician. An outstanding picking technique earned him the title King of the 12-String Guitar. And how he got his stage name has more answers than the year he was born, so don't even ask. Here's the one and only Lead Belly on the Whip.

Blackberry, bam a lamb, blackberry, blackberry, bam a lamb, jump sturdy, blackberry, bam a lamb, jump sturdy, blackberry, bam a lamb, oh blackberry, bam a lamb, oh blackberry, bam a lamb, looky on a blackberry, bam a lamb, looky on a blackberry, bam a lamb, turn around, blackberry, bam a lamb, jump down, blackberry, bam a lamb, oh blackberry, bam a lamb, oh blackberry, bam a lamb, blackberry. Had a baby, bam a lamb, blackberry had a baby, bam a lamb, little thing went crazy, bam a lamb, little thing went crazy, bam a lamb, oh blackberry, bam a lamb, oh blackberry, bam a lamb, jump steady, 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thing went blind, bam a lamb, a little thing went blind, bam a lamb, the city wasn't none of mine, bam a lamb, the city wasn't none of mine, bam a lamb, what about a blackberry, bam a lamb, what about a blackberry, bam a lamb, oh blackberry, bam a lamb, oh blackberry, bam a lamb, look at yonder blackberry, bam a lamb, jump steady blackberry, bam a lamb, run yonder blackberry, bam a lamb, turn 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

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And his hunger burns. So he starts to roam the streets at night, and he learns how to steal, and he learns how to fight.

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She likes to drink her old style, but I still like my Bud. 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
1: Hey, whip. This is Larry Barton of Urbana. Would it kill you to play some more Dilbert? Well, thanks. I'm out in the garage. I'll be listening until I go to bed.

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2: In the United States, the Midwest and the Southeast have a greater risk for tornadoes. But with the right weather conditions, a tornado can form anywhere. Know the signs of a tornado, including a rotating, funnel-shaped cloud, an approaching cloud of debris, or a loud roar like a freight train. Sometimes tornadoes can be rain-wrapped, where you can't see the rotation or funnel cloud. 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
4: 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Summer officially arrives today with a solstice occurring at 4:24 a.m. Eastern Time. The word solstice literally means sun standing still, but that doesn't mean it stops moving across the sky. So in what sense does the sun stand still? Picture a pendulum swinging back and forth. As it reaches its furthest extension to one side, there's a brief instant in which it seems to stop before swinging in the other direction. At the solstice, the sun reaches its highest point relative to the equator before gradually descending in the other direction. That's the precise moment when it's said the sun stands still. That is the Old Farmer's Almanac Radio Report. 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

Hallo. They could not allow us to read, but information was carried on anyway. The same as our few radio stations are passing on to us. But thank God they're here. Okay. This one was used to teach the children and play around with the months of the year. And the adult would call out what month was Jesus born in, and the kids would call out.

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3: If you're looking for some twanging and singing of the country and the Western music, look no further, Pilgrim. 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
3: 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Buckle up for the hilarious comedian Janet McNamara. 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
8: 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We're going to kick it off right now with a brand new one from Kenny and Amanda Smith. Here's Tears of the Cherokee.

0: Andy Leftwich here on Into the Blue. That from his current CD, Aced. Some incredible musicians joining him in the studio, including Byron House on the acoustic upright, Matt Menefee on five string, and Cody Kilby on the guitar. One of his own, that's called Brookstone. Before that, the Appalachian Roadshow featuring Barry Abernathy on lead, Me Against the Mountain. I'm Terry here at a short break. We'll be right back with Daly and Vincent. Stay with us. 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
1: Haley and Vincent here on Into the Blue. 5 weeks to date on the BluegrassToday.com Top 30 National Airplay Survey. That's called Moonshines on the Still, following their mega number one cover of Ruby. Well, speaking of 5 weeks on the chart, here's another one. Exact same time on that exact same chart. Here's Buddy Melton, formerly of Balsam Range, and his current single called Gone.

If you could use a good laugh, log on to bluegrasstoday.com and check out the video of that track. Jody King and Larry Cordell here on Into the Blue, and of course their cover of the 70s classic by Steve Miller, Jet Airliner. Buddy Melton before that gave us Gone, and of course we kicked off the show with Daly and Vincent, Moon Shines on the Still. I mentioned that because right now, one of the co-writers of that song, knocking on the door of number one, here's Laura Lee Jones.

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Newfound Road here on Into the Blue, a band that kind of went away for a little while. They actually worked as the backup band with Joe Diffie for a couple of years on tour. Again, Newfound Road. That is their newest single out on Billy Blue, one titled The World to You. Well, right now, the newest number one single and the first number one single on the Bluegrass Today charts by J. Lee Roberts. Here's I'm Putting You Out of My Misery.

I got to say, one of my favorite lead singers in bluegrass music, what a voice, Glenn Harrell here on Into the Blue, and the band, Volume 5. That one goes back to 2013. In fact, the title track to the album, Run. Jay Lee Roberts, before that, her newest single, 2 weeks at number one on the Bluegrass Today charts, I'm Putting You Out of My Misery. Well, right now, the Grascals and their new single, here's Bend in the River.

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1: 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The initial hormone consultation is 90 minutes. 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Hormone care shouldn't be rushed, it should be done right. If you're struggling with symptoms and still don't have answers, text info to Valaris of Mattoon at 217-512-1370 or find them on Facebook, because Valaris Healthcare truly cares.
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The music of Balsam Range. That is the band's newest single, one called The Life I Left Behind, just out from the folks at Mountain Home. I'm Terry Hurd, and we're going to push on through this hour, the very best in bluegrass, with another one from Andy Leftwich. But first, a quick reminder to stay up to date on all the breaking news in bluegrass. Get the daily Bluegrass Buzz. 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Well, now from Aist, this one's called Old Hickory.

If you're looking for some twanging and singing of the country and the Western music, look no further, Pilgrim. Come to the Rose Bowl Tavern every third Sunday afternoon, 3 to 5, and catch Jordan Kay and the Cornflakes. They say the Cornflakes are as old as the hills and twice as dirty. They sing songs about Mother, trucks, trains, and play covers of Hank, Willie, and Homer and Jethro. So come on out for some Sunday afternoon shenanigans every third Sunday at the Rose Bowl in downtown Urbana with Jordan Kay and the Cornflakes. For more information, head on over to rosebowltavern.com.

0: 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Every tune will touch something in your soul, from the hard rockin' True Story Peshtigo to Tina Hart's Mustang, to the new version of Farmer's iconic ballad, $20 Bill. The late Todd Snyder called Chicago Farmer the genuine heir to Arlo Guthrie and Ramblin' Jack Elliott, and so it is. 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
4: Hang on. We're heading back through the pages of time to the Vintage Hour on Into the Blue.

Traveling through the pages of time from 1986 to the current moment, Tony Rice here on Into the Blue with a James Taylor number that actually served as the title track to the album Me and My Guitar. It was also the kickoff track to that album. And some great session musicians, as you would expect, in the studio that day, including his brother Wyatt, Sam Bush, Vassar Clements, Jerry Douglas, and Mark Schatz. Well, we're going to keep the great vintage material rolling right now. After all, this is the Vintage Hour. Bach and Bybee, Graham and Haley now. Here's one called I'm Country.

It's Buck and Bybee, Graham and Haley, going back to 1998 here on Into the Blue. And, of course, I'm country. Well, speaking of Terry Bauckham, he was, of course, a member of Third Time Out, a founding member at that, back in the early 90s. And around the same time, he recorded this album and track with Lou Reed.

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They've always had a great sound. That track goes back to 2009. The title track, To Same Old Place. That's Newfound Road here on Into the Blue. A Tim Stafford original, and in the band, in that session, Junior Williams, Joe Booker, Justin Moses, Tim Shelton, Jimmy Van Cleve, and Randy Barnes. By the way, they toured for a time with Joe Diffie not long after that recording. This is the Vintage Hour of Into the Blue right now. Blue Moon Rising, here's Freight Train.

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2: If you're looking for some twangin' and sangin' of the country and the Western music, look no further, Pilgrim. 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For more information, head on over to rosebowltavern.com.
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Going back to 2005 here on this all vintage hour of Into the Blue, the music of Blue Highway, that featuring Tim Stafford on lead. A Mark Knopfler original, that album produced by Scott Rouse, Marble Town, the title track to Marble Town here on Into the Blue. Well, now to take us forward 3 years to 2008, here's Melanie Cannon with Call It Gone.

0: Here's one that goes back to 2018 for Chris Jones and the Night Drivers. I think you could call that a big hit. 19 weeks on the Bluegrass Today chart, 4 of those at number 1. And it's a song title that I think East Nashgrass used here recently. A different song, though. That's called Bend in the Road. Melanie Cannon before that with Call It Gone. I'm Terry Heard. We're not gone, but we're going to take a short break, and we'll be right back with Longview. Don't go away. Hey, Bluegrass fans, if you love the outdoors, camping, and great music, Pickin' & Parsons is where it all comes together. 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

The late, great James King, together with all the members of Longview, when the dates back to 2002. That from Lessons in Stone. You can mark it down. You're listening to the Vintage Hour on Into the Blue. I'm your host, Terry Hurd. Glad to be bringing you all this great vintage bluegrass. 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

Sonny and Bobby, the Osborne Brothers here on Into the Blue, and one of the most popular and, of course, one of their most requested at their live performances for a number of years, the Bluegrass Express, here on this all vintage hour of Into the Blue. 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We're going to push on through this hour right now with a little help from Cherry Holmes, one here that dates back to 2008. Here's Traveler.

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3: And now, back into the blue with Terry Hurd.

It's kind of bluegrass's answer to George Strait, don't you think? Kevin Denny here on Into the Blue. Love the new album, which is where you'll find that one, called High on a Mountain. And the Poe Ramblin' Boys gave us a brand new one before that to kick off a new hour of Into the Blue. We heard Bottom of a Glass. I'm Terry Heard. So glad you're here with us, and we've got a great lineup. So sit back, crank it up. Right now, the Grascals, one of their newest. This one's called Memories I Ain't Missin'.

0: great sounds of Andy Leftwich, who formerly was a member of Ricky Skaggs' band Kentucky Thunder, and performed that song while in that band, as a matter of fact, and just included it on his new solo release, Aced, Crossville. And before that, the Grascals with their brand new one, Memories I Ain't Missin'. I'm Terry Heard. We're into an hour of the good stuff. Short break, and we'll be right back with Alison Krauss and the Steel Drivers. Hey, bluegrass fans, if you love the outdoors, camping, and great music, Pickett and Parsons is where it all comes together. 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

The late, great Jerry Andrews, together with his band Crandall Creek, here on Into the Blue, and their brand new single, that's called Finally Over You. The Steel Drivers, before that, from the album Outrun, we heard When the Last Teardrop Falls, and Alison Krauss and Union Station, featuring Russell Moore on lead. Fans of that band, of course, know that he is the newest member of the group. Even though that was, 2.5, 3 years ago that he joined up with the band, we heard Northside Gal. I'm Terry Hurd, and the music continues right now with one of the great songwriting teams in bluegrass music, and he is a recipient of the IBMA Songwriter of the Year Award. Mylon Miller and Beth Husband co-wrote this. Mylon sings it, one called Never Cross a Crow.

0: 6-time IBMA Banjo Player of the Year, Kristen Scott Benson.
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3: If you're looking for some twanging and singing of the country and the Western music, look no further, Pilgrim. Come to the Rose Bowl Tavern every third Sunday afternoon, 3 to 5, and catch Jordan Kay and the Cornflakes. They say the Cornflakes are as old as the hills and twice as dirty. They sing songs about mother, trucks, trains, and play covers of Hank, Willie, and Homer and Jethro. So come on out for some Sunday afternoon shenanigans every third Sunday at the Rose Bowl in downtown Urbana with Jordan Kay and the Cornflakes. For more information, head on over to rosebowltavern.com.
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0: I don't know. I kind of found myself thinking of a Clint Eastwood soundtrack when listening to that. Billy Strings here on Into the Blue from the Grammy-winning release, Highway Prayers. That one's called 7 Weeks in County. And Melanie Cannon before that, going back to 2009 from And the Wheels Turn, we heard The Day Before You. And we kicked it all off with Tony Rice. He rode all the way to Texas. I'm Terry Hurd, and a quick reminder, we'd love to keep you up to date on all the breaking news in bluegrass music, and you can do that by signing up for the daily Bluegrass Buzz. 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And we'll be right back with Adam Steffi.
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0: From their award-winning IBMA Album of the Year and Grammy-nominated album, I might add, that's Michael Cleveland and Jason Carter with Arapaho. Before that, Adam Steffi gave us How Do You Like That? I'm Terry Herod, and that is just about all our time this week for Into the Blue, but we'll be back at this same time and spot next week with more of the very best in bluegrass, and I certainly hope you'll join us. Until then, take care, make it a great week. We'll see you right back here.
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Thank you.

0: 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Be sure and be tuned in next time for another great edition of The Best in Blues on Blues Deluxe. We'll have new music from Ireland's Grainne Duffy. Singer, songwriter, and guitarist Dave Thomas has a new title for us. 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
1: If you're looking for some twanging and singing of the country and the Western music, look no further, Pilgrim. Come to the Rose Bowl Tavern every third Sunday afternoon, 3 to 5, and catch Jordan Kay and the Cornflakes. They say the Cornflakes are as old as the hills and twice as dirty. They sing songs about mother, trucks, trains, and play covers of Hank, Willie, and Homer and Jethro. So come on out for some Sunday afternoon shenanigans every third Sunday at the Rose Bowl in downtown Urbana with Jordan Kay and the Cornflakes. For more information, head on over to rosebowltavern.com.

cigarette. 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I don't reckon it'll hurt my health. I've been smoking them all my life and ain't dead yet. But them nicotine slaves are all the

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Old Dame Fortune was doing me right. Kings and queens kept on coming round. I played him low, I bet him high. 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He'd raise me, I'd raise him. 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He said, "I'll tell you in a minute or two. 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That's right, a nest.

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She was actually from Hollywood, California. She said she loved me. It seemed to me things going the way they supposed to be. Hand in hand, strolling down Sunset Boulevard. She was oh so far from a cake of ice. Our petting party was going nice. So help me, Clive Davis, I'd have been there yet. But I gave her a hug and I gave her a squeeze.

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We're recording on our first album. It's called Born in Chicago.

0: Philippines.
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6: Flash floods occur suddenly, usually within hours of excessive heavy rainfall. 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
1: This musician and upright bass player wore many hats in the music business, but is probably best known as one of America's most prolific songwriters. He was an indispensable presence in the successes of Chess Records, where he was a producer, talent scout, session musician, and staff songwriter. He formed the Big Three Trio with Leonard Caston and is one of the architects of the Chicago Blues. He is William James Dixon, the one and only Willie Dixon, on the whip.
2: Yeah. A mixture of black, white, spiritual, and center, all jailed together. Right. It's like you boil tea to make it hot.
3: Yeah.
2: Put ice in it to cool it down.
3: Yeah.
2: Put sugar in it to make it sweet. Yeah. And put that lemon in there to sour that mother. So, I mean, what have you done? You got rockabilly music. That's what it is.

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I'm somewhere making my midnight creep. And every morning when the rooster crows, he's telling me that is the time to go.

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2: Flash floods occur suddenly, usually within hours of excessive heavy rainfall. Flash floods become raging torrents of water, quickly causing dangerous floods that can sweep anything away. During periods of heavy rain, stay away from flood-prone areas such as stream beds, drainage ditches, and culverts. 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

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They said they found my high school ring.

Just sweet 16. And now you're gone. 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I'll never kiss your lips again.

met some people that I've long admired tremendously, like Chuck Berry. It was so much fun to meet him at the Helen Reddy show. We were introduced, we shook hands, and I said, glad to meet you. And he said, far out. Isn't that perfect for Chuck Berry to say? 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You know, I mean...

Flash floods occur suddenly, usually within hours of excessive heavy rainfall. Flash floods become raging torrents of water, quickly causing dangerous floods that can sweep anything away. During periods of heavy rains, stay away from flood-prone areas such as stream beds, drainage ditches, and culverts. Move to higher ground if flooding threatens your area. 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Be especially cautious at night, as it is harder to recognize flood dangers. And remember, turn around, don't drown.

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2: Welcome to Lunchtime Laughs, everybody. Auntie Lori here with you for the next hour. It is a very special Lunchtime Laughs as we're honoring Father's Day. We're honoring our dads, our fathers, our uncles, our granddads, all the patriarchal poopas in our lives. And to kick things off, here are the Smothers Brothers.
3: Hey, Tommy, tell me one thing. What do you want to do? I want to ask you a question.
4: Yes, go ahead.
3: What do you want to do when you finally grow up?
4: Smack you right in the mouth.
3: I mean, seriously.
4: Well, what I like...
3: After that.
4: What I like to do more than anything else in the world is I like to grow up to be more like anything. I like to be like my father.
3: Your father?
4: Because I admire my father more than anything in the world. I want to be just like him when I grow up.
3: I think it's a wonderful thing that when you grow up, you want to emulate your father.
4: I wouldn't do that. I like my father. When I was little, my father used to... When I was 7 years old, I remember he used to take me for walks in the park, and I'd hold his hand. I was proud to walk with my father because he was a tall man, and everybody admired him. And in our town, every Sunday, people would be sitting in the park and things, and they'd all holler out, "Hi there, Gort." There goes Gort Smothers, a big man. I'd be holding his hand. I'd feel
3: Tommy,
4: so proud and happy to be walking with him.
3: What did they say?
4: They say, "There goes Gort Smothers, one of the big men."
3: Tommy,
4: "Hi, Gort, how
3: Tommy,
4: are you?"
3: Said, "Hey, wait a minute.
4: Daddy,
3: you're Tommy. Your father's name is Mort."
4: Then who was that guy that I was walking with?
3: Edward.

0: old man. My old man's a refrigerator repairman. What do you think about that? He wears a refrigerator repairman's collar, wears a refrigerator man's hat. Wears a refrigerator repairman's raincoat. He wears a refrigerator man's shoes. Every Saturday morning, he reads a Playboy. Hey, if I can,
1: I'm gonna be a refrigerator repairman.
0: Well, you miss my old man.
2: My old man's a cotton-picking, finger-licking, chicken plucker. What do you think about that?
0: The way you've been going tonight, I would suggest you try some other...
2: He wears a cotton-picking, finger-licking, chicken-plucker's collar. 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Wears a cotton-picking, finger-licking, chicken-plucker's raincoat. Wears a cotton-picking, finger-licking, chicken-plucker's shoes.
3: What about socks?
2: Wears a cotton-picking, finger-licking, chicken-plucker's socks.
3: What about a striped necktie?
2: Wears a cotton-picking, finger-licking, chicken-plucker's striped necktie.
3: A little faulty there.
2: Yeah, it was a little faulty.
3: What about a bracelet?
2: Wears a No.
3: What about a bra?
2: What did you say?
3: Wasn't that important?
2: Now, wait a minute. You asked me a question. Now, what did you say? Now, say it out loud. I can't.
1: A bra!
2: That's a stupid question.
1: You'll never wear a bra?
2: Why do you ask a stupid question like that?
1: That's ridiculous. You'll never wear the bra!
2: Oh, shut up.
1: They won't wear the bra!
2: Lady wears a cotton-picking, finger-licking, chicken-fucker's bra!
3: Your old man's a little weird, isn't he?
2: Cotton-picking news, and someday, if I can, I'm gonna be a cotton-picking, finger-licking, chicken plucker.
3: Mine should be a refrigerator.
2: The same as my old man.
4: My dad, I love my dad. My dad is a salesman. He loves to sell. He's 79 years old. He is retired, unless you would like to buy something. Because he loves selling things. He loves the sale. He loves the story. He loves the pitch. He loves, at the end of it, you will get very nice windows and aluminum siding and doors and roof. But he will also make as big a profit as he possibly can, because it's a fun game for him. Okay, so I've had several moms. They're all dead. I didn't kill them. So here's the thing. So my mom died when I was 7. Like I said, I didn't kill her. You're familiar with the Irish goodbye when your mom kills herself in a drunk driving accident when you're 7? We all familiar with that? Does it feel too soon? Usually only works with predominantly Irish crowds. She did the best she could, in my opinion. She's great. But here's the thing. My dad remarried almost immediately, because that's what you do if you have 6 kids under the age of 17. That's what you do. You get remarried. You're like, oh, help. And my stepmother, my parents had been separated. My dad and my mom had separated. And my dad was living with the woman to become my stepmother for 3 years. And my father had never told her that he was married. He told her he was married. He never told her he had 6 children. And my dad, when he did tell her, Nancy said, you never told me. And my dad is the kind of guy who's like, no, I told you. Like, people forget that somebody has 6 kids that they're dating. And then get this, my stepmother married him, which of course makes her the best example of not to follow with men. But she was amazing. And my grandmother always said that she saved our lives. Very possible. She was certainly a great loss to the Austrian army. There were charts and graphs and French corners on the beds. And there was a lot of chanting. There was some chanting. Wash, wipe, and put away. Live to eat another day. That was hers. She never wanted kids. She used to tell us that when we were kids. Never wanted kids. She said, but we're doing this now. Now we're doing this. We're all doing this. You're going to be raised. You're going to have manners, and you're going to learn chores. And at the end of it all, we're going to love each other, and no one will know why. And so it came to pass, you guys. Yes. But a couple of years ago, she died, and that was super sad because she had raised me, and I was super sad about it because she was my mother. And but my dad and my stepmother had been divorced for several years when she passed away, and my father was not invited to the funeral because my father is hilarious at funerals. Nobody wants that. So there's nobody in my family knows how to deal with grief. I don't know if you remember the Irish goodbye joke. So there's always, whenever anyone dies in my family, there's always somebody who goes, yeah, people die, walk it off, get a cup of coffee. I'm 7. Put some sugar in it. So there is, but, so Nancy dies, super sad, and I go home for the funeral. I take my dad to lunch because he's not coming to the funeral before, excuse me. And first thing my dad says is, you know, I'm going to die one day. And I was like, wow, nice work making it about you almost immediately. So I go to the funeral, and you know, if someone you love has died, the only person you want to talk to after the funeral is the dead person. And I wish I could have called my mom and just gone, oh my God, your brother. Your brother asked me for money moments from your body. Your sister showed up in robes. Robes. Giant cross. Robes. That's when I left, because that's when you would have left. But my dad did almost die a couple of years ago. Hey, spoiler alert, he does not die. He is alive. Here's the thing. But he's 76 years old. He had to have the heart surgery that you get when you're a million years old and have been smoking for 40 years. And so they go in, they clean out his heart, they close him up. They've done it wrong. So they have to open him up again, and then they close him up, and they've left something inside of him. They have to open him up a third time, and he does not die any of those times. But he keeps thinking, oh, I'm a dead person. And my brother, who lives in Milwaukee, is like, he's being such a wuss about it. I was like, no. No, he gets this one. He gets this one. But my brother, who lives in Milwaukee, his wife is a doctor. And she is not a people doctor. And in many ways, not a people person. She likes me, so I like her back. But she is, she's not much of a people. Anyway, so every time he'd go under the knife, she would send a mass text message to me and my 5 siblings. Hey, they don't think he's going to make it. And so I started calling her the angel of death. So he has the first surgery. I fly back to Milwaukee. I drive to the VA. On the way to the VA, I get a text message from him, from the angel of death, and it says, he's going under for a second surgery. They don't think he's going to make it. So I get to the hospital, and I talk to the nurse, and I was like, what the heck? And she goes, yeah, you know, we could have waited. He knew you were coming from the airport. And I said, if he didn't wait? And she goes, no. We asked him. We said, do you want to wait? And he goes, nah, let's just do it. And I said, well, did he have any last words or anything? And she goes, yeah, he said, tell her to do whatever she wants. And I was like, those are the greatest last words ever. He should use those again. And I said, do you think he meant that in general or just today? And she goes, and she is also from Wisconsin and in the 21st century. So she said, well, if he lives, you should ask him. And I did. I did ask him. It was after his surgery, and he was all junked up on morphine or whatever. And I was like, hey, Dad, you said do whatever I want. Did you mean that in general or just that day? And he said, oh, in general. You should always do whatever you want. And I said, I suppose if it doesn't hurt anybody. And he goes, no, no, even if it hurts people. And I was like, shh, that's an inside your head voice, pup. And so I fly away, and I am on... I'm on a flight, and I land here in Minneapolis, check my phone, very exciting, and so I check my phone, and I've gotten another message from the angel of death, and it says, hey, is he going in for a third surgery? He's getting the last rites. And so I call my sister, not my sister-in-law, didn't want to talk to her that day, and so I call my sister, and I was like, is Dad going to die? And she said, I don't know. Maybe. And I said, well, I could be there in 5 hours. I could rent a car and be there in 5 hours. And she goes, yeah, you'll miss it. He'll either live or die. He'd want you to work. And so I went to North Carolina and told jokes instead. And he did. He lived. At that same time, my brother, who lives in Milwaukee, got that text message. He was in a meeting with 2 lawyers for the Koch brothers, right? They're obviously working on an elixir made of the poor. And but he's sitting there in this meeting, and he gets the same text message I got. And he's looking at it, and one of the lawyers says, is everything okay? And my brother goes, oh, my dad's getting the last rites. And the lawyer goes, oh, do you want to reschedule? And my brother goes, no, let's just do it. And the lawyer says, that's a little cold. Lawyer for the Koch brothers called my brother a little cold. But he lived. My dad lives. He goes home. And a month and a half after he gets back to his apartment, he falls down and breaks his leg. And now he's back in the hospital. And so I fly to Milwaukee and I'm like, I can't take it, Dad. I can't take it. You're dying. You're not dying. You're dying. You're not dying. It's driving me. And he looks up from the hospital bed and he goes, nice work making it about you almost immediately. The jackass does not fall that far from the tree, my friends.
5: My dad used to take us camping. My dad would start every camping trip with the biggest hangover that a human being could possibly survive. Well, he knew he didn't have to work for 2 weeks, so he'd get shit-faced with his buddies the night before. Then he'd pile you into that camper, and he's got a cup of coffee in one hand, a shaky map in the other. After an hour, we're not even on a road any longer. We're apparently following a broken blood vessel in his eye. Dad, where are we at? Shut the f*** up, we're on the red road. I hated camping, always hated camping. I don't know why we'd go. You know, my dad was always pissed off. My dad drove truck for a living. The last thing he wanted to do on Friday was get home, get out of his truck, get another f***er and take off, you know? No wonder he drank and was in the mood he was in. My dad's about the destination. He's never been about the journey. You know, it's gotta get there, gotta get there. Well, we don't dare look at anything on the way, do we? Uh-uh. We once saw the Grand Canyon at night. You can't even make that up. He woke us up about 3 a.m. and go, that's the Grand Canyon right out there. Could have been a field. I don't know. It's just dark. We gotta get to San Diego, really, so we can just sit there and then gotta get back. So when I had a kid, I decided, yeah, if we're going to camp and see the country, we're going to rent hotels. Because that's the only way to do it. Come in, take a shower, watch the History Channel, and see shit we missed, you know? Sometimes we wouldn't even leave. I'd just put it on Discovery and go, see, if your dad didn't smoke, we could walk out there. It's the best way to camp.

0: I didn't do very well academically, which pissed off my dad, who had already been pissed off since World War II. Ever notice as your dad gets older, the pants go one of two directions? If they're a little fat, it goes like...
1: Anybody seen the mail?
0: My dad, exactly the opposite. As my dad started getting older, the pants started creeping up on him. Up and up and up. By the time he was 65, it was just a belt and a hat. By the time he retired, he actually had pulled down his zipper to drive. He'd get mad, boy, and I can see him shaking there. He starts shaking, and coffee would be coming out of his nose. He, listen, you little bastard, I'll flip you like a cheese omelet, pal. I'll roll you out like wholesale carpeting. I'll sink you like a 3-foot putt, buddy. Why, I can do it. And he'd try and kick me, and his slippers would fly off. He had these little backless slippers. You could hear him coming. I'll stop you like a bad check, pal. I can do it, too. I'll slap you past payday, believe me. He carried about $1,000 of change in his pockets. He looked like a slot machine getting ready to pay off. You know, seven.
2: Hi, this is Louie Anderson. I'm listening to Lunchtime Laughs with Auntie Laurie on the whip. Crack.
3: How many dads here tonight? A lot of dads? Applaud if you're a dad. Yeah. My dad was the kind of guy who didn't like people. We'd be in the family car driving down the street, and my dad would spot somebody walking down the street that was a little different. Oh, he'd slow that car down. Look at that. We're crying out loud. Get my rifle. Or he'd say things that made no sense to us. We were kids in the back seat. You know, if I was the last person on earth, some moron would turn left in front of me. What? And whenever he'd say that to him, I was the last person on earth, you'd always turn to your brother and go, wish he was, don't you? And my dad, I heard that. You kids want to walk home from here? Well, yeah, we're in the garage. Don't get smart with me. That was my favorite. Don't get smart with me. Weren't you always tempted to go, huh? How's this, Dan? Am I acting stupid enough for you? And then they would threaten you. I'll drive you 20 miles and drop you off. Don't forget, that's how far I had to walk to school every damn day. And my brother would chime in, and you didn't have any shoes either, did you, Dad? That's right, when I was a kid, they didn't have children. What are we going to say to our kid? I didn't get cable till I was 12. Because I don't want to give you the wrong impression of my dad. You know, he never hit us. Carried a gun. Well, he never shot us. He just... Very effective, I'll tell you. Hey, did you ever get your dad something he already had? You know? I mean, something that he already owned. I mean, something that was his. Here, we got this for you, Dad. I've been looking for these tools. Well, you're going to go crazy. There's rope in that package. That's right. Hey, that box, that's a good box. Can't get boxes like that anymore. You ever been with your dad when he embarrasses you like that? Go over in that trash and get that box there for me. What are you doing there? I was getting this box. You're throwing it out, weren't you? Well, that is a good box. So embarrassing. My mom's worse. We're driving down the freeway. She pulls over and goes, what are you doing? There's a shoe in the road. Yeah. It's a good shoe. Get it. So I'm out dodging Winnebagos, you know. Or are they dodging me? My dad loved his tools. Anybody else have a dad who loved his tools? Yeah? He'd show them to you. Look at that wrench. Never see a wrench like that. Huh? Beautiful, Father. Absolutely gorgeous. I don't want you kids touching these things when I'm not around. They shouldn't have told us then. That's like the go-ahead, isn't it? Is he driving away? Good. I'm touching the tools! He can't even see me. Crescent wrench, how are you? And my dad could fix anything, especially if it worked. Give me that radio over there. And I'll be able to pick up Hong Kong with this thing when I'm done. Unplug it! Are you trying to kill me? I got war buddies over there in Hong Kong, you know. That's right. A lot of my buddies staying on over there. Call them up right now. Could invade anywhere. They're all good buddies of mine. I tell you, I was in World War I, World War II, World War III. Everything, Korea, everywhere. You never knew if this was true. You'd always have to look to your mom for the truth. World War II. Whenever my dad would start working on something, my mom would come around and do that babbling. She'd hover around him. Well, we all went down to Woolworths, and I was able to find some of that junk jewelry I've been looking for. And then I got that hat for Janet's daughter. And then we went over to the Red Owl, and I got a 3-pound roast. No fat on it at all. You wouldn't believe it. Then I found these radishes, as red as a fire engine. You wouldn't believe it. About this big. You know how you like them? You dunk them in the salt, you eat them, you make that crunchy thing. I just love that. And then I was driving the car, and I was going up a hill, and it took, I think you're using that cheap. Shut up! No wonder I'm going nuts! And your mom wouldn't shut up. She's really hurt, in fact. She'd kind of trail off, you know. Shut up. Tell me to shut up. I raised 11 damn children. I'll burn that damn roast. My mother was right about you. You ever stick up for your mom? And hey, Dad, that was out of line. Listen, pal. You shut up, too. Tell me this. I'll eat that roast. You'll never see those tools again. Well, Grandma was right about you anyways. You stick up for your mom in those situations if your dad's not too close. My dad would wake us up in the morning. My mom would try. Mom's always tried, you know what I'm saying? Come on now, get up. Come on now, it's 700 times. I'm only going to count to 1,000. Your dad, it doesn't take much, does it? Why didn't you wake me? My dad would have thought he'd be safe anyways, you know. In his car. He loved his car. Who? His Bonneville. It's my Bonneville. He'd introduce it to people. It's my Bonneville. It's my family over there. It's an American-made car. Could drive it head-on to a train and live. You gotta try that, Dad. You love that car, man. Try to get the car. That was a big deal. You know that? Hey, Dan. I cleaned the garage. I did the lawn. I built that addition. Can I use the Bonneville? Take the Rambler. Oh, it's got a pink door. When I was a kid, we didn't have doors on the cars. And he'd ask you those questions. Where are you going?

0: Leave you a good luck, Lou. And that guy from the station comes out. Always named Smitty. They have that look, you know. This your dad's Bonneville? What'd you do, hit a train? Listen, Louie, I know your dad. Why don't you go inland under the hoist? I'll crush your legs. Okay. That's not so bad. Because having to take that car home is horrible, isn't it? You're driving it home and it's scraping the tire. Oh, I'm going to be killed. You drive the car up in front of the house. Your dad's in the window in the silhouette there. You think of Psycho. You park the smash side away from the house, hoping Dean Jones will come out in the middle of the night and put flubber in there. You walk in the house, throw the keys on the table. Why not? They're of no use anymore. You're home awful damn early. You better not have screwed up that car. You won't be driving it anymore. Neither will you, but... That was a frightening time. I thought, oh no, I'm going to get killed. It's the first time I thought, oh no, I'm going to get killed. But I didn't know my dad had a plan. Oh, now I got something to use against you for the rest of your life. Dad, I was thinking about going to college. What? I'm still trying to pay that Bonneville off. Look at that car. What a smash. Oh, it's wrecked complete. Nothing compared to the Bonneville. Then I had to work on it with him. That was a horrible experience. Every Saturday, he'd jack the car up. He'd lay underneath it. My job? Hand him tools. Give me the 916. Huh? Here, take them all. The only fun was when he'd hit his knuckle or something underneath it. God! That tool would come flying out. The 916, look out! And he'd blame me. Get out of my light! You look down at that jack and you think, college or prison? Prison. Yeah, you thought your dad was tough, though. I always thought my dad was the toughest dad in the neighborhood. Kids were afraid of my dad. They wouldn't even come to my house. We'll meet you about a block away. Your dad said he was going to kill me if I cut across the lawn again. So I did anyways.
1: 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Before Louie, we had Jeff Altman with material about his dad. He left out the one I like the best. I'll drop you like a bad transmission, brother, and I can do it too. Before Jeff Altman, we had the Asylum Street Spankers with I'm My Own Grandpa. Before them, from Dave Mortal, that was material about his dad. From Jackie Cation, spoiler alert, he lives. And we kick things off with the Smothers Brothers, My Old Man. We're halfway through the Father's Day special on Lunchtime Laughs. 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

0: My dad loves being Irish so much that he was a lawyer forever, and these are the guys he hired. This was the name of the law firm, Madigan, Hadigan, Cadigan, and Maloney. And they made money. I'm like, who showed up there thinking things were really going to get accomplished? That's astonishing. You should have just hung up a sign that said, four alcoholics with a copy machine. But if your dad's going to be a lawyer, you want it to be cool, like Law and Order or something exciting. No, he did workman's compensation. That's not exciting. All he did was fight insurance companies his whole entire life. He hates them. His head will explode in front of you if you mention an insurance company. And to him, everything is a claim. Everything is an insurance claim. I came home, Catholic school, fourth grade. I go, I don't get it. If Jesus was God and God could do anything, couldn't Jesus have just gotten off of the cross? Absolutely could have, and technically that's why that claim would have been ruled a suicide and the family wouldn't have collected it now. I want all you kids to remember, if you're going to kill yourself, you drive into a damn tree and make it look like an accident. And don't leave a note, for Christ's sake. Don't leave a note. I'm like, nine. Okay. He's funny. That's why when people say, oh, how do you write a joke? Most of the time I don't. I just call home. And I say, what are you guys doing? And then I repeat what they've said to me and I make money. My favorite one was the past fall. I called home and my dad answered. I go, what are you doing? He goes, I just got home from golf, men's league. Your brother was there. I got pulled over for a DUI. I go, oh, that's not good. Had you been drinking? Nope, hadn't had a drop. But this police man didn't believe me. Told me I had to get out of the car, and we were going to play some games to see if I'd been drinking. So he told me to walk an imaginary line between my car and his car and back. And I said, okay. And then, Kathleen, I just stood there. I go, I don't get it. He goes, well, then he fell for my trap. Then he said, well, are you going to start walking? And I said, well, do you have your line in your head? Because you told me to make up an imaginary line, and I have, but only I can see it because it's in my imagination. I'm sure you got a line, but I can't see your line, you can't see my line, so I don't see how I win your game. I'm just going to stand here till someone older and smarter arrives on the scene. But then my brother, who had golfed with him, clicked in on the other line. He goes, whoa, I just think on the way home from golf, I saw Dad on the side of the road doing the DUI stuff. I go, and you didn't stop, Pat? He goes, no, here's the beauty of it. I'm hammered. I flew right by that cop. Oh, he goes, we should take them out all the time when we're drinking as the decoy car.
1: My father came here from another country. My father came here from Colombia. You know what he does for a job? He translates for defendants in the criminal courts, for defendants that don't speak English, but he hates all the defendants. I can't imagine what kind of translating he's doing. Soy inocente. Dile que soy inocente. He says he did it.

0: I think I've come to realize my father is an amazing father, but he's a terrible dad. Okay? Because he sat me down a week before this show and he was like, listen, I would sell my house if it helped you quit comedy and stay in law school. Because you might be 31, but you're still my son, damn it. Yeah. Yeah. And yet, let's be honest here, that's amazing, right? That is amazing to be willing to sell your house for me. But on the other hand, I'm 28, you guys. So he wasn't even close, right? But that's where my father's always been. He's always wanted to do the right thing. He just hasn't always said the right thing, right? Like growing up, he provided everything for me except comfort. I think my little brother's in the room. Like him and my mom used to fight all the time. And afterwards, he'd come up to me and he'd be like, don't worry. No matter how much we fight, we would never get a divorce, okay? We would never do that to you. Yeah. But the thing about that is, you guys, even as a kid, I knew if your parents get a divorce, that is not your fault. But if they stay in a terrible marriage for you, that is your fault. That is 100%. What a selfish 8-year-old you are, right? I mean, like 50-50 if you have a little brother, but otherwise, just like skip one snack time and tell your parents to split, right?
1: Hey, this is Christopher Titus. When I'm in Central Illinois, I like to put my flannel jammies on, get some cookies, and listen to Auntie Lori.
2: And don't get the wrong impression. My dad, great man. Really, great man. So sober, he's a saint. Drunk, Satan. And it was weird because we didn't get deprived as kids. I mean, we'd go do stuff. We'd go water skiing. Daddy goes, come on, kids, it's morning. Let's go water skiing. Woohoo! And then we go water skiing all morning. And then about noon or beer o'clock. Yeah, that joke never stopped being funny for 20 years. He would just start slamming them down. And it was weird because he's got the same problem with alcohol I have. His personality just flips. And like, he would just change. And I was 5 when it started happening. I had no idea what the hell was wrong with him. I just thought he had an alter ego. You know, like he was a superhero. The most negative superhero on the planet. Anti-dad. Wherever there is hope, I will stop it. Where self-esteem rears its shiny head, I will be there to kick it in the testicles. Hey, Dad, I got a B on my report card. But it's not an A, is it, son? Now that the smile has left your face, I'm off. Hey, Dad, I graduated high school. Shh. Graduated high school, huh? Well, you didn't come close to valedictorian, did you, loser? When your confidence returns, so will I. Hey, Dad, I got my first job. First job, huh? Well, you ain't manager yet, are you, fry boy? Shh. Hey, Dad, guess what? I finally made manager. Shh. Manager, huh? Well, a real man would own his own business. Now leave me alone. I'm off to destroy your brother. Shh. Hey, Dad, guess what? A couple years ago, I started my own business called Deranged Entertainment. We produce shows for national television, and I made more money per week last year than you made all year. What do you think about that? Ha! I think without me pushing you, boy, you never would have made it. And that got canceled, didn't it? Oh, yeah. Oh, yeah. Don't mess with anti-dad, man. My father never missed a drink in his life. Or a joint, or a party, or a chance to get laid. He also never missed a day of work, or a house payment or a car payment, I never went hungry, although he did a couple of times, so I wouldn't. Yeah, this is a man who survived 4 heart attacks. Yeah, doctor revoked his organ donor card. Issued him a hazardous waste decal. Well, he actually had 3 heart attacks in a heart episode. Because his last heart attack, he was with an HMO. Yes. Yes. And it seems that if they write down heart attack, they have to admit you. But if they write down heart episode, they can give you Robitussin and send your ass home. Dad finally had a defibrillator implanted in his body. You know, clear! He had a little one right here. Ironically, the size and shape of a cigarette pack, which used to crack me the fuck up, man. Because he smoked for 40 years. Now he's got a permanent little square right here. Hey, Dad, you got a cigarette? Yeah, hold up. Is that funny, you little son of a bitch? And this thing, if my dad's heart went below a certain beat or above a certain beat, it would zap him. So you could be mid-sentence with my father. He'd just go, nah! Dad, you okay? Hey, shot your ass about 8 feet, didn't it? Not going to do that again, are ya? My dad also survived 5 divorces. And the women he married cleaned his ass out every time. I used to think my dad got divorced because he wanted new furniture. At one point in my life, all we had left was a wooden box, 12-inch black and white TV, and a 4-man rubber raft for a couch. And yet, I was the coolest kid in 3rd grade. Mom, can we have a sleepover at Christopher Titus's house? They have a raft in the living room. We can just row to breakfast in the morning. I can actually be Captain Crunch. And you want to know the weird part about growing up like that? One of my dad's normal friends would come over to the house. He'd always, like, pull me aside out of earshot from Dad and say the same thing. How's it going, little guy? You doing okay? Your dad's pretty screwed up, huh? How do you handle all the problems?
3: I didn't realize I had any problems till you brought it up. Hey, you're standing behind the fan.
4: Like, I see where the country's going, and it's terrifying. And you raise a little kid. Like, in my mind, I'm like, well, I'm being a good dad, right? I'm trying. And then I have to question it every day of my life. Like my daughter right now, her big thing is she loves to ride her scooter. And she's good on it. She loves a little scooter. And near where I live, there's a park, and they have a scooter track, an actual track where the kids can ride their scooters around. I take my daughter there with her friends, put her little helmet on, little pads on, and she just whips on this thing. And she's fearless. She's so fast. She's so confident. And I'm standing there going, I'm a good dad. I'm instilling confidence in her. I'm instilling self-actualization. I'm awesome. And I'm watching this feeling great about myself. And I look to the side of the scooter track, and there's a group of kids playing. They're around 6 or 7. And I wish I had a better way to describe this to you guys, but they were playing by literally throwing spears at each other. That's what they were doing. They had taken sticks and sharpened them and would just zing them at each other. Like, and like they would come at each other's faces, like, and the kid would just go zoop, and it would barely not blind him for life. And he'd go, ha ha ha, and they didn't drive it into my eye socket. Wee! Childhood. So and I'm watching these kids like, look at these horrible, horrible, worthless kids. They're terrible. Look at my daughter on her scooter. Good dad. So over in Spearland, whatever the hell it was, one of the little boys ran up to one of the little girls and said something really mean, and he runs away laughing. She picks up this huge spear and fires it at him and catches him right between the shoulder blades. I don't know if it pierced his skin, but he went down hard, hard. Boom! And he's doing that kind of crying where he can't get enough air, like he's in so much pain and he's screaming. So this little girl's just thug monster dad comes stomping over. And I got to go over there and he's going to hit her. What should I do? I should go over there and get beaten up in her place because I can't fight. But maybe if I start crying, he'll go away because he'll be so disturbed. So he grabs her arm, says something really vicious to her because she bursts into tears. And he lets her arm go and he walks away and he picks up the spear that she threw. Then he stomps back with it. And I'm thinking, oh God, no. He's going to hit her. I got it. What do I do? I'm being terrible right now. He gets right in her face with the spear. I swear to God, he does this. Don't throw that thing, all right? Take it. So, I'm like, what Hunger Games, Lord of the Flies is this? What a dad with his kids. Horrible. All of you die. And then after a second, I thought, wait a minute. What if I'm the dad right now? Because I've been to Florida. I see where the country's going. This girl is going to have the skills she needs to survive in the testosterone and horror and rape-filled country that America's turning into. My daughter is going to be forced to go out into the ruins and look for food and medicine and be a slave to Thundra, the spear mistress. And she'll resent me the whole time. She's like, oh, thanks a lot, Dad. What were the amazing life-saving skills you taught me? Scooter riding and Blade Runner trivia. Thanks. Thanks, Dad. That's like all day for me is if I screw up, I gotta fix it. I have to balance the ledger. In my mind, there's a ledger. I screw up, okay, I gotta do something to balance that out. And I never know. Like, here's the latest example was my daughter's favorite show is a Disney show called Doc McStuffins. That's her favorite show right now. And it's a little girl and puts on a magic stethoscope and her toys come to life and she operates on them. I don't know other way that's what the show is, which is, oh, Mrs. Potato Head's having a breech birth. So, but it's a sweet show. It's really nice. My daughter loves it. It's her favorite show. So she says one day, I want to watch Doc McStuffins. Let's watch Doc McStuffins. So I have a lot of them on DVR, but I don't know what channel is going to be on when I turn the TV on. So I turn the TV on. Does anyone remember that Wolfman remake with Benicio del Toro? Remember that? Well, I turn the TV on. It is a close-up of Benicio. And he is Wolfmaned out. Like, I mean, just total Wolfman and blood, and just close, just rawr, like screaming as a werewolf. And my daughter doesn't cry, but she gets really still and her eyes get really big. And I'm like, oh, go, wait. And then I get Doc McStuffins on, but I flash forward in my head to when she's 25 going, yeah, the heroin takes care of the werewolf nightmares, Dad, thanks. So I have to fix the werewolf. So that night we do Tubby and get her in her jammies, and then I'm reading her a lot of books, and then she goes, I want to watch movies on your pooter. She likes to watch stuff on the computer. So her favorite right now is Schoolhouse Rock. We watch Schoolhouse Rock. That's her favorite. We're like, hey, that's good. We teach her something. We watch all of her favorites. We watch Interjections and unpack your adjectives. And Rufus Xavier Sarsaparilla. And Figure Eight, she loves, she's just, and then there's a new one she sees. She goes, I want to watch that one. And it's them not so dry bones. There's a skeleton inside of you. And it's all about your bone. And she gets up and she's dancing and laughing. My foot bone connected to my ankle bone. And she's doing the dance. And I'm like, hey, I think, you know what? I think I've erased the werewolf. All right, sweetie, it's time for bed. Let's tuck you in. I tuck her in. I get into bed with the wife, turn the light out, going to sleep. 4 a.m. She comes running in, screaming bloody murder. And I'm thinking, oh, that werewolf, damn it. I'm like, what's up, sweetie? And my daughter's like, my skeleton is going to come out of my body. My bones are going to come out of my body. And my wife's like, what the hell did you show her? I'm like, it was a school. She was dancing to it. I'm like, sweetie, no, that's a cartoon. She goes, but it's a cartoon. The man's skeleton came out and was dancing. I'm like, sweetie, no, that's just it's pretend. I promise it's pretend. She goes, I want to sleep with you guys. I go, sweetie, get in bed. I'm so sorry. She goes, do you promise that my skeleton's not going to come out of my body? Sweetie, I promise. It's all pretend. It's all pretend. It's a cartoon that does not happen. Let's snuggle up. We all snuggle up. I get the lights out, and her breathing is calming down. She's doing okay. And then she starts laughing her ass off. She's laughing so hard. And I go, sweetie, what is it? And then she says, the doggy was wearing a shirt.

0: So I don't know anymore. If I ever show her Finding Nemo, I'm also going to show her Apocalypse Now. Just to... I don't know. The two fishies got eaten by a whale! I know, sweetie. But the helicopter man played music. And yes. Wasn't that funny when he played the music and they flew? Charlie doesn't surf.
1: That's Patton Oswalt closing out the last half of the Father's Day special here on Lunchtime Laughs with I Am an Awful Dad, preceded by I Am a Great Dad. Before Patton Oswalt from Christopher Titus, Dad and Anti-Dad. Before Titus, Sid Singh with Amazing Dad / Terrible Dad. From Pork and the Havana Ducks, an old classic that's in everyone's collection, that was Daddy Cut the Big One. From Greg Giraldo, that was just Dad. From Kathleen Madigan, My Dad. And we started things off with Otis Lee Crenshaw and the Black Liars, New Daddy Now. Thanks for listening to the Father's Day special on Lunchtime Laughs this weekend. We hope you have a wonderful Father's Day weekend, whether you're a father, patriarch, uncle, grandpa, mom, auntie, grandma. In fact, how about just all of us have a wonderful weekend? We'll see you next week.
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0: Life and Time, Billy McLean, sure look good to me. Not long ago, in this barren land, living in the age of the realm.
1: Well, I left Lonesome Dove, oh, the country up above, and the soft warmth of a touch

Born with spina bifida in 1923 in Alabama, this country singer and songwriter never learned to read or write music. Yet he was able to compose many of country music's favorite standards, despite his painful condition. Although his career was brief, he's still one of the most admired and influential musicians in country music. He is Hiram Williams, the iconic Hank Williams, on the whip.

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2: Flash floods occur suddenly, usually within hours of excessive heavy rainfall. Flash floods become raging torrents of water, quickly causing dangerous floods that can sweep anything away. During periods of heavy rain, stay away from flood-prone areas such as stream beds, drainage ditches, and culverts. Move to higher ground if flooding threatens your area. If you live or work in flood-prone areas, remain alert during periods of heavy rain. Be especially cautious at night, as it is harder to recognize flood dangers. And remember, turn around, don't drown.
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4: Hey, this is Larry Burton in Urbana. We're out in the garage listening to The Whip. We can't remember the name of the song, but...
5: It's Santana, right?
4: The wife says it's the Sitting on a Rainbow song.
6: Yeah.
4: I know there's something in there about sniffing her undies.
5: It's Santana Rainbow.
4: Can't remember the old boy's name that sings it, but he's really good. John something. John Prime? Well, thanks.
5: It's Santana Rainbow.

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She likes ketchup on her scrambled eggs. Swears like a sailor when she shaves her legs. She takes a licking and keeps on ticking. I'm never gonna

How about it? 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Back here on these drums, Craig Wright. Over here on lead guitar, Eddie Shaver. I'm still Billy Joe. It's wonderful to be here. It's a great place. Really do love it. It's really great to be here. Man, this is a wonderful town.